0: later, but you're just almost kind of part of you is better off just like, there's nothing for you left to prove. There's no need for you to do this. We know you still love the sport and you want to compete, but you're clearly just not what you were.
1: Yeah, I agree. I agree. It was tough. It's tough to watch. You know, when she gets that break lead in the third, I was like, wow, I was like, she really doesn't feel like she should be winning this match. And then sure enough, she had a sitter 40-30 in that service game to go up 3-1. And who knows, maybe she still would have lost 5 out of the next 6 games and would have lost 6-4 or something like that. But like, man, just a shot that you make routinely, especially for the greatest of all time. And she smoked it long and then got broken, you know, in that same game. So what could have been if she made that shot? But on the men's side, no big upsets in terms of Djokovic. He won. He's going to play tomorrow. Sinner got tested, but 1-5. Zverev, who we were talking about yesterday, PJ, the French Open winner, he got a test from Alexander Blocks, had to win back-to-back tiebreaks to win the match in 4. But we did get our first big upset on the men's side, and it's the top-ranked American man, Ben Shelton, stunned in a 5-set loss to the big serving Finn, Otto Virtanen. PJ, we were talking about this match yesterday on the show. I said Virtanen's got a massive serve on the grass at Wimbledon. It's going to be tight margins. If this kid is serving well, Ben might be in some trouble here. I like the over, and it goes to a 5th set, and it goes to a match tiebreak. Ben Shelton had a match point at 9-8. You know, they play the 5th set match tiebreak to 10, win by 2. He had 9-8, and he loses 3 points in a row, and Ben Shelton is going home. That's a waste of a draw because he had a really favorable draw. You know, again, he would have played Arthur Ferry, who's a young Brit who does not have a whole lot of experience in the second round. He would have either gotten Zizou Bergs or Jaime Faria in the 3rd round, would have been a big favorite there. 4th round, the highest seeds he would have played with either Jakub Menchik or Artur Fies. Really good players. Menchik's got a big serve, but like Ben Shelton had a really good chance to make a run to the semifinals. The top seed after that, if he would have got to the quarters, is Alex Diminor. He can absolutely beat him. Ben Shelton doesn't have that kind of Grand Slam invincibility about him anymore. I mean, he lost in the 2nd round at the French Open, and I know clay's not his best surface, but he lost at the 1st round here in Wimbledon. He had the shoulder injury at the U.S. Open last year, got knocked out in the 3rd round. He did make the quarterfinals early at the Aussie Open, but he has been knocked out before the 3rd round in all of the Masters tournaments as well. I mean, we were going into this tournament thinking, wow, American men, Fritz, Tiafoe, Shelton, Tommy Paul, all these guys have great chances, and already Ben Shelton is the first big name to go down, so that was disappointing to see.
0: Definitely was. You were all over it, and credit to you. You knew that would be a tough match. The line was definitely telling you that that would be a tough match. The total games played was over 41.5, gave you a kind of an inclination that would be a tough 4-setter, even a 5-setter. That's exactly what it ended up being. Ben's definitely, that one's going to hurt a while, Pat, because as you mentioned, he had those chances to win the match in the 5th set. He was serving for the match a couple different times and just couldn't slam the door. The path was favorable. It was there for the taking. No Alcaraz, as we all know. Sinner didn't look good in his first match. So he's got to feel like one slipped away. But as we talked about on the show last night, your boy bet a little Taylor Fritz 11-1. It's down to 9-1 now. So that Fritz stock going up a little bit. Love what I saw.
2: A heat advisory begins at 1 p.m. tomorrow afternoon and remains in effect until 8 p.m. tomorrow night. Chance of thunderstorms tonight, otherwise partly cloudy. Lows level off around 74. Winds out of the south around 5 miles an hour. Sunshine mixed with clouds at times tomorrow. Chance of thunderstorms. High temperatures reach up to 90. Right now, it's 84 degrees.
1: Fritz is going to play Patrick Kipson, fellow American who hadn't played in 2 months going into this tournament. He pulled off a mini upset in the 1st round, beating a fellow American, Mackie McDonald. So he gets Kipson, be a massive favorite in that match. And then you're looking at a potential 3rd rounder against either Gabe Diallo or Lorenzo Sonego. Both really good players. Sonego is completely unpredictable. You know, when he brings his best, he's been to a couple of Grand Slam quarterfinals in the last 2 years, but he's also exited in the 1st round of so many tournaments. And then Diallo's got a big serve, but he's been battling a back injury that he's lost a ton of matches before the grass swing started. I feel confident Fritz is getting into the 4th round, where the highest seed he would face is either Bublik, and PJ, I know you know Sasha Bublik, or he would face Tiafo. And that would be the biggest test. But yeah, the way Fritz looks right now, the way he has looked during this grass swing, I think you got a pretty good number, and it should only get better for you here as the tournament progresses. 310-840-4910. We'll grab our last break, get you an update on Mexico, Ecuador when we come back. Give you some plays for Wimbledon for tomorrow as well. Get you a baseball scoreboard update. Maybe do a last thing of hot or cold. And your phone calls and texts. Last chance to get aboard. 310-840-4910. I'm Pat Boyle. He's PJ Glasser. 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
13: 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UConn replaced their starting lineup, basically, with the transfer portal. 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
1: .com. And also, we were talking about Wimbledon last segment. BetMGM players will receive a Wimbledon odds boost token. Use the token to add any Wimbledon wager to your bet slip and activate the token. If you win your bet that was made with the odds boost token, you will receive extra winnings in unrestricted bonus dollars. All right, we've got about 30 seconds left until halftime. Still 2-0 Mexico over Ecuador, although Ecuador has started to get their foot in this game. They've had some corners. They've had some chances here, PJ. But, you know, again, Mexico, El Tri, at home in the Azteca, they still have been dominating the majority of this game. And it looks like Ecuador just wasted a golden opportunity. They took a corner and kicked it all the way back out to midfield, and the referee was like, that's half.
0: Wow.
1: Just wasted a chance there.
0: Yeah, 2-0 at the half. Kind of symbolizes the first half right there, Pat, doesn't it?
1: Yeah. Yeah, I'd say. All right, let's get some last baseball scoreboard updates. Uh-oh, Combs, your Cubbies, they've made this a bit of a ball game here with the Padres. 9-7 now going into the bottom of the eighth. San Diego just scored 4 in the top of the eighth. How about a Gavin Sheets 3-run shot? Was that a pinch hit, 3-run home run? And then Tatis went deep. It's 9-7. Are you nervous?
25: Yeah, I am nervous. They brought in Javier Assad to try to close it out because the bullpen's taxed, and instead he gives up bomb after bomb, and they had to pull him because then he couldn't throw strikes after he gave up home runs. I told you this team, with the injuries in the bullpen, drive me nuts. Had a 93 lead heading into the eighth inning. It's now 9-7.
1: Well, don't worry. They're definitely not going to blow it. They're going to win.
25: Thanks for the kiss of death. I appreciate that.
1: You got it. And then the Dodgers lead the A's 5-1. Tommy Edman, 3-run shot for the Dodgers. You know, I feel like we haven't talked about it a lot lately. The Dodgers are 55-30. They're once again just quietly running away with the entire sport. Makes me sick.
0: How nice must it be to be a Dodgers fan? Like, Their fans don't stress like we do. Oh, your team lost 4 out of 5. That's cool. We'll get that back in, you know, 2 weeks, whatever it is. All of us, we're living and dying with all these games. Our teams get hot for 10 days. They go cold for 10 days. And we don't know whether or not they're going to make the playoffs. Dodgers fans, you know, wake me up in October. We'll see you then. Must be nice.
1: PJ and Combs and whoever else. I got you want two Wimbledon picks for tomorrow?
0: Yeah, what do we got?
25: Absolutely.
1: All right, real quick. Jensen Brooksby, -145 on the money line.
0: What a name.
1: Against Ignacio Busse. Busse, young, talented player, clay court player, though. Brooksby was playing terrible. He's been playing much better since the grass season started. I like that. And then Arthur Rinderknecht, -154. If you don't like the juice, you can parlay them both together, and you can get that at +178. So anyway, we got to get out of here. Fun show. Thanks to PJ. Thanks to Combs. Thanks to Zach Kroll. Thanks to Lee. Thanks to everybody else. I'm Pat Boyle. We'll see you tomorrow, 6 p.m. Eastern, right here.
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10: WKTY weather for Western Wisconsin and Southeastern Minnesota.
11: A heat advisory begins at 1 p.m. tomorrow afternoon and remains in effect until 8 p.m. tomorrow night. Chance of thunderstorms tonight, otherwise partly cloudy. Lows level off around 74. Winds out of the south around 5 miles an hour. Sunshine mixed with clouds at times tomorrow. Chance of thunderstorms. High temperatures reach up to 90. Right now, it's 84 degrees.

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13: The U.S. Treasury quietly released its official financial report for 2025. It appears by its own numbers, the U.S. government seems insolvent. It's reported that the Treasury shows about $6 trillion in assets and over $47 trillion in liabilities. Add it all up, and it looks like the U.S. owes more than $130 trillion it doesn't have. 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
8: I would be more obsessed over NIL if Luke Fickell was achieving Greg Gard levels of success. Strong identity, they know what kind of basketball they want to play. They just don't have the money to keep Chucky Hepburn. The money's not the reason that Wisconsin just got clapped in Iowa City. These coaches don't have a friggin' clue. Mike Tressel and Luke Fickell, they got pounded for 320 yards by a team that doesn't throw. They're like, man, we got to sell more varsity. Like, that is so far off of my radar right now. Can you stop the run in Iowa City? Can you at least pretend to stop the run in Iowa City? Maybe then we could talk about, you know, varsity collective reps. I just don't have the stomach for it. That's a coaching thing. That's a football people thing. When all that improves and I'm not holding my breath, then we can talk about the money and the finances and the off the field stuff, which I also don't know is that good right now for Wisconsin.
9: 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It's the Wisco Sports Show on WKTY.
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13: All you need. I'm coming back for year number 24. It just won't be with you. Where should LeBron James play next? And then will he win another title in his illustrious career? 310-840-4910 is the number on the talking text line for that. I'm fascinated by this conversation because I know just how passionate we get here on this program when it comes to conversations surrounding one LeBron James. We're going to talk about his legacy as we roll throughout the rest of this program, but in terms of where he should go, I made it pretty clear, man. I think LeBron should go to the Washington Wizards. I do. And I think he's got a chance to win a title in D.C. with the Wizards as well. If you don't believe that LeBron is high on the core in D.C., take a listen to him talking about the core in D.C., on the Mind the Game podcast earlier this winter.
14: But I'm interested to see, you know, what they do and how it all comes together. You know, with AD, obviously, we know the talent level is out of this world. Yeah. And, you know, Trey, with his ability to play pick and roll game, his ability to shoot the ball, his lob threat. Mm-hmm. You know, I love the young kid from France that they mm-hmm. have on their team, too. We just played him. We just played him 2 weeks ago. Great touch, great feel for the game. Love the kid George as well, young kid, pretty good player. And then also the rookie kid that they got from Texas, Trey Johnson. I think, you know, it's going to be tough. You know, every year they have some pieces. Mm-hmm. And I think for the first time in a few years, we can say that Washington has picked up some pieces. Right? So it's going to be interesting to see what happens.
15: I mean, on paper, Washington's interesting because, like, if you look at, Trey's weakness would be defensive impact. But you have AD and you have Sar, as your 4-5, 5-4, however you want to slice it. Sar can stretch the floor. Yeah. You know, AD obviously can roll and duck in and do all those things. They got some support, and they got some wing size and length and defenders too. So there's more support for him there. And you know how brilliant he can be offensively. So it is interesting to see if they keep that thing together.
14: I think it's interesting to see it. I'm very interested to see how it come together, for sure.
13: Oh, are you LeBron James? Hearing him talk about the Wizards, doesn't it get you excited? I think LeBron to D.C. is a real, real possibility. And the number one reason I think it is because of this Anthony Davis extension that's on the horizon. In August, he is eligible for a four-year, $275 million extension. The Wizards, based off of the reporting, seem like they're going to go to the negotiating table with AD. If it wasn't with LeBron coming, it's damn near organizational malpractice by the front office of D.C. You thought they got crushed. You thought people were questioning the Trae Young extension. If they sign Anthony Davis to 4 years for $275, they're going to get eviscerated in the national media. The only way it's acceptable, the only way it's tolerable to go to the negotiating table with AD on that extension is if you're promised the services of LeBron James. 310-840-4910 is the number. Where will LeBron James play next? And then most importantly, will LeBron James win another title before he ultimately calls it a career? Jim is in Indiana wanting to check in. Jim, what's going on, brother? Welcome into Westwood One Sports Night.
16: Thank you for taking my call.
13: Appreciate you as always, man.
16: Why wouldn't you go to the Pacers? They were right there last year.
13: Because why would he go to the Pacers? What ties does he have to the Pacers?
16: Midwest.
13: The Midwest. What about the Midwest?
16: Well, you see all these teams that haven't won championships for years, like the Knicks, the Cavs. That'd be a good pairing. They got that Zubac.
13: It would be, can I be honest? Yeah, LeBron going to Indiana would be the most uninspiring move that he could possibly make. I appreciate the call. Holy cow. How pissed would I be? Think about you guys as basketball fans. How blown would you be if LeBron took his talents to Indiana, for God's sakes? Are you kidding? What the hell would he accomplish in Indiana with the Pacers? You want to talk about a big old nothing burger? The Pacers? 310-840-4910 is the number. Where will LeBron James play next? And then will he win another title before his career is over? Jay is in D.C. wanting to check in. Jay, what's going on, man?
17: Hey. First time, long time, man. Yeah, Indiana. You know, he's going to go there or Sacramento. Okay. As far as the Wizards, aren't you in D.C.?
13: Aren't I in D.C.? Yeah, I'm in D.C. Why you ask?
17: So you know it's the worst marketed team on the planet.
13: What do you mean? This is what I'm not going to accept or tolerate, is lazy commentary about the Wizards franchise. What do you mean it's the worst marketed franchise? What do you mean by that?
17: I mean, come on, look at the name alone, but we're not even going to go there. My point is this, my friend. If LeBron wants to win a championship, he should go to my Denver Nuggets. Boom. But as far as AD and this whole thing, I talked to that sports junkie guy, that's our morning show here, and he said, how do the Wizards become like Oklahoma City? You take an asset like AD or Paul George, you hold it ransom for somebody desperate like the Warriors are, and you leverage their future. You go get three first-round picks, starting at 28 to 31. The Wizards, will dominate the league. I mean, why would they hold on to this guy and pay him $250 million? He had a finger injury and sat out the year. Come on now.
13: So are you calling the Wizards front office a liar? Because everything that they have told you, all the reporting, has lended itself to lend you to believe, yeah, AD is going to be here long term. Every time they get in front of a microphone, they tell you the affinity that they have for him. So at what point are you going to believe them?
17: You know, I like this new front office. They're on the upswing. But doing this move, they're not going to win anything. I mean, come on now. They would be lucky to get to the Eastern Conference Finals.
13: If they added LeBron James?
17: Yes. In 2 years
13: after. I appreciate the call. I appreciate the call. This is my problem with the basketball fans in D.C. You've been beat over the head for so many years that you can't get out of your own bubble. Wizards fans can't fathom the idea of a LeBron James coming to town. Wizards fans can't fathom prosperity. You know what it reminds me of? 2024, when Jaden Daniels came to the nation's capital and set the town on fire, set the NFL on fire. There was so much hesitancy to jump on board. We kept asking, are they for real? Are they for real? Next thing you know, they're in the damn conference championship. The Wizards have been one of the bottom feeders in the NBA for damn near 50 years now. So I believe there is this cap, there is this ceiling that fans are putting on them as far as next year, because we can't fathom the idea of them being a title contender. I'm telling you. How do you look at LeBron on the Wizards as currently constructed and not think that that's a championship contender team within the East? Are you kidding me? LeBron, Anthony Davis, Alex Saar, Trae Young, Keyshawn George, the positional size that they'd have, the defense, the length. It's just Wizards fans out there have been beat over the head so much, they can't think of this being a possibility. Justin is in Maryland wanting to chime in. Justin, what's going on, man?
18: He will never step foot in Capital One Arena as a Washington Wizard. The best fit for him is Miami or Golden State. The AD trade, all that. He's never going to step foot in D.C. Appreciate you taking the call.
13: Another pessimistic, beat down into the ground, don't deserve nothing good Wizards fan. That's how I describe you all. Any Wizard fan that is doubting this and saying there's no chance of it happening, you have no backbone. No optimism, no pride, no nothing. He'll never step foot in Capital One Arena. That's because you don't want him to step foot in Capital One Arena. It's some pipe dream. Everybody that I've brought this to, let me not say everybody, 70% of the people that I've brought this to have given me that same ridiculous-ass answer. Oh, there's no chance. What are you talking about, Linnell? Why would LeBron ever come to Washington, D.C.? Shut up. Do you not hear the words that are coming out of my mouth? This is Rich Paul's league. We've already got half of the equation solved. If you think Mike Winger and Will Dawkins are going to sign Anthony Davis to that massive-ass extension without a LeBron guarantee, you know, bump your damn head. I'm telling you. You can doubt it all you want. You can not believe it at all you want. I'm telling you. It's happening. 310-840-4910 is the number. Where will LeBron James play next? Will he win another title? And then I'll talk about it next after I take your calls. What's up with this legacy moving forward?
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30: I'm Dan Patrick, and this is Above the Noise. 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He took Florida Atlantic to a Final Four, then needed just 2 seasons at Michigan to turn the Wolverines into national champs. 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History is not on the side of college coaches making the jump. Over the last 30 years, names like John Beilein, Fred Hoiberg, Reggie Theus, Mike Montgomery, Lon Kruger, Rick Pitino, John Calipari all tried it. Most of them failed. The exceptions? Billy Donovan and Brad Stevens. 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

0: team rallied that community. Think about that. That's fresh off the heels of Kobe dying, bro. And LeBron got them to a title. Yeah, I better put some respect on LeBron James, man. 310-840-4910 is the number. How would you grade LeBron's tenure in Los Angeles? Where do you think he should play next? And then will he win another championship before he ultimately retires? 310-840-4910 is the number. We're talking about potential LeBron James destinations. One city feels like its fast food franchise could be the thing that pushes them over the edge to acquire LeBron James. We'll tell you who we're talking about next.
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14: 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Normally it does. You had Tyreek Hill, you had Mark Andrews, and you had Tony Pollard. They were all injured because of this kind of tackle. When you have notable players, marquee players that get hurt, then all of a sudden we change things. You know, when Tom Brady got hit by Pollard with Kansas City, they changed that, you know, going low at a quarterback and, knocked Brady out that year with knee surgery. That really is what football is. It's, I'm going to do something. 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
15: WKTY weather for western Wisconsin and southeastern Minnesota.
19: A heat advisory begins at 1 p.m. this afternoon and remains in effect until 8 p.m. tonight. Chance of thunderstorms overnight, otherwise cloudy skies. Lows dip down to about 74. South winds around 5 miles an hour. Cloudy again Wednesday. Chance of severe thunderstorms. High temperatures reach up to 90. Right now, it's 81 degrees.

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0: Stephanie White wearing it on her sleeve in the postgame, talking about Caitlin Clark. I think this is a very fascinating conversation to get into. First and foremost, I think the cheap shots that Caitlin Clark is receiving, the cheap shots, the dirty plays that she's on the receiving end of, this is not going to be popular. It's not going to be a sexy take or sexy opinion. Part of that, to me, is self-inflicted. And here's why. When she pops it and talks trash as loud as she does, when she's as boisterous and braggadocious as she is, when she is talked about as the face of the league before even stepping foot in between the lines, the veterans of this league take issue to that. The veterans of this league initially, I thought, were trying to send her a message. Where we're at right now with some of the stuff, Alyssa Thomas, I don't know if y'all got to Google the Alyssa Thomas, Caitlin Clark play. If you're not familiar with what I'm talking about, she damn near tried to people's elbow her in the throat the other night, diving on top of her. Some of the cheap shots that she is receiving is egregious, if I'm being real. But here's what the W's got to do, man. The drama surrounding Caitlin Clark getting roughed up, I think ultimately it's good for the WNBA. I truly do feel that way. To me, the W, more than anything, needs drama, needs storylines to help boost their popularity. That's why the NFL is in the news cycle 365 days out of the year. That's why the NBA is in the news cycle 365 days out of the year. It's because of the storylines and the drama that exists within the landscape of the sport, without a shadow of a doubt. That is the primary reason. And if you're the WNBA, lean into it. You got it right here. Lean into it. But like I said, she is partially to blame, talking about Caitlin Clark, for how she's treated and viewed by her peers because of the way she carries herself. The other piece of it is this. If you're the W, I should have saw that Stephanie White clip on First Take. I should have saw it on CBS Sports HQ. It should have been everywhere. She went the hell off. If you're the W, man, lean into the theatrics. Lean into the drama. Because to me, that, ladies and gentlemen, could be what helps this sport continue to progress. I want to wrap up the phones here before we get into our final segment. Rode is in Virginia, wants to check in. Rode, what's going on, man?
1: Hey, Rode in Virginia, you can write this in your book. Here, LeBron is going into Miami with the Greek Freak. And as a backup, they're going to bring in Ben Simmons. And LeBron is going to resurrect his career. And also, you'd ask, why would he leave the Lakers? Because the Lakers, Luka, Reeves play no defense. You cannot win championships without playing
0: Rode, defense. I appreciate the call, my brother. Chance is in Alabama wrapping us up here. Chance, what's up, brother?
2: Kate, you taking the call. I don't understand the hate for LeBron. I'm not a huge NBA guy, but I've always respected LeBron because the way he carries himself on and off the court. I mean, the dude's nothing but a gentleman. I never hear him put anyone down or act like he's better than anyone. And one of the things that drives me insane is people always like to say the bubble championship was fraudulent because a lot of guys didn't want to be there. They weren't mentally tough enough. Well, guess what? He was, and he led that team to that championship. I think it was one of the hardest championships ever to win. And I don't care where he goes. I don't think he can do anything at this point to tarnish his legacy. And I think as much as people hate on him, they're going to miss him when he's gone because he's so just polarizing and fun to talk about, man. He lights up the sports world, man. And I know I'll miss him when he's gone.
0: I'm excited to see where he lands next. One final segment here on Westwood One Sports Night comes at you next.
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12: I would just prefer for this team to play their best or close to their best more often, because I don't think they played nearly their best against Philly. I don't think they played nearly their best against Minnesota. I don't think they played even close to their best against Los Angeles. Yeah, the season is young. Jordan Love missed time with an injury early, and guys have been in and out, but for the most part on offense, they've been relatively healthy. At some point, I want to see this team be a little bit more consistent and play a little bit better week to week, because at some point, you don't get to say, well, the team's really talented and they're really, really good. They just shoot themselves in the foot. Well, no, if you shoot yourself in the foot and you make a lot of mistakes, then you're not that good of a team. You're just a really talented team. I think this team needs to grow up a little bit, needs to mature a little bit, needs to execute at a little higher level, and that's fine. They're still really, really young, and there's a lot of season left.
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13: WKTY weather for western Wisconsin and southeastern Minnesota.
16: A heat advisory begins at 1 p.m. this afternoon and remains in effect until 8 p.m. tonight. Chance of thunderstorms overnight, otherwise cloudy skies. Lows dip down to about 74. South winds around 5 miles an hour. Cloudy again Wednesday. Chance of severe thunderstorms. High temperatures reach up to 90. Right now, 82.
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0: things up here this evening by giving, or this morning rather, by giving a big thank you to you all participating the way that you did on the phones. Couple minutes left to go before we hand things over to Drake Toll. This has been Westwood One Sports Night with the youngest and Charles Linnell Willingham. 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You can do so on YouTube. Just search Westwood One Sports Night. 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Just search Westwood One Sports Night, man. What a show it has been. We'll close things out with the big-time breaking news that we got at about 10 a.m. Eastern time. LeBron James announcing to the Lakers, yes, I will be returning for year 24. It just won't be with L.A. Brian Windhorst had this to say about the timeline of when LeBron could possibly make a decision on his next team.
1: Answer. Rich Paul has made it clear that LeBron's number one priority for this season is happiness. Happiness, it's not money. Right. So we're going to count the money. We're going to figure it out on the salary sheets and whatnot, but it's not going to be necessarily who's got the most money to offer. So now your follow-up question, Matt, is, well, how do you define happiness? Well, how does anybody define happiness? It's fluid. So I'm not sure he's got his mind made up here. It may take him a period to decide what his happiness is going to be. And there's several teams that are going to probably try to present their version of what his happiness can be, and we'll see how that process plays out.
2: Stay with
0: Mike, real quick. We haven't heard from you all show, pal. Where do you think LeBron plays next year? The Wizards. Strobes. Where, oh, where does LeBron James play in 2026? Technical difficulty, so we're not hearing from the leader of the Wiz Hive, Mr. Ben Strober. Thank you to Ben Strober, though, keeping us on track tonight. Thank you for y'all participation on the phones, man. Awesome as always. Thank you to Mike behind the glass taking your calls. You all have been awesome. The Kang of North Kakalaki, Josh Graham, back in the saddle tomorrow, as well as the super producer, Denton Day, as we get ready for USA versus Bosnia. Drake Toll is next.
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7: If that's the last we see of Aaron Rodgers, great athletes rarely go out on their own terms, and he's a perfect example of that. 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Shut it down. 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
11: 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And I don't know if this factored in. Normally it does. You had Tyreek Hill, you had Mark Andrews, and you had Tony Pollard. 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When you have notable players, marquee players that get hurt, then all of a sudden we change things. You know, when Tom Brady got hit by Pollard with Kansas City, they changed that, you know, going low at a quarterback and, knocked Brady out that year with knee surgery. That really is what football is. 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
1: 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LeBron James announcing, yes, I will return for my 24th year in the NBA, but it won't be with the Lakers. Two-parter for you on the phones. 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
2: We know you're jonesing for some football just like we are. And yes, we're counting. 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
2: WKTY weather for western Wisconsin and southeastern Minnesota.
3: A heat advisory begins at 1 p.m. this afternoon and continues until 8 p.m. tonight. Lows dip down to about 74 overnight under overcast skies with a chance of thunderstorms. Winds out of the south around 5 miles an hour. Cloudy skies expected Wednesday. Chance of severe thunderstorms. High temperatures reach up to 90. Currently 81.

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11: 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UConn replaced their starting lineup, basically, with the transfer portal. They don't have big recruits coming in next year. This has been mentioned on this show a couple times about Kentucky basketball with one and done. 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I already know what you can do instead of what I hope you can do. 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
12: 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WKTY weather for western Wisconsin and southeastern Minnesota.
13: A heat advisory begins at 1 p.m. this afternoon and continues until 8 p.m. tonight. Lows dip down to about 74 overnight under overcast skies with a chance of thunderstorms. Winds out of the south around 5 miles an hour. Cloudy skies expected Wednesday. Chance of severe thunderstorms. High temperatures reach up to 90. Right now, 81.

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1: What up? Westwood One Sports Night continues with the youngest in charge. 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On X, it is at N-E-L-L underscore BTP. 310-840-4910 is the number. Where do you want to see LeBron James ultimately play next? 310-840-4910. Will he win another championship before he calls it a career? 310-840-4910. And then what will his legacy be as a member of the Los Angeles Lakers? I feel like he single-handedly saved Laker basketball with what he accomplished in his 8 years. I don't know where the Lakers franchise would be right now if it wasn't for LeBron, but I know some of you out there think a lot differently. 310-840-4910. Let's go to Troy in Chicago wanting to check in. Troy, what's going on, man? Welcome into Westwood One Sports Night.
2: What's up? How you doing today?
1: Doing good, bro. Appreciate you chiming in.
2: All right. So, in my reality, LeBron did save the Lakers only because they spent all their money on LeBron. They couldn't build another team around him. But as far as his future, I don't think he's going to win another one. Okay. I don't think he's going to go to the Spurs. I know he want to go back to Miami. What he really needs to do is go back to Cleveland and do a retirement tour.
1: Does Cleveland – so here's my thing about the Cavs, right? The only thing I worry about with the Cavs is, does that give them enough to win the East? Could they win the East with LeBron? That's why I'm like, I don't know if that makes sense.
2: He's not going to win this year.
1: You don't think he's done winning at this point, winning big.
2: I think just like, you know, Jordan did it, Kobe did it. When you retire, you do a retirement tour.
1: Yeah.
2: Go back to your original team.
1: Yep.
2: And just call it quits. You're not going to win another one.
1: What's your biggest reason what's your biggest reason against him winning again? Do you think that Father Time has caught up with LeBron? Why are you so passionate about him not winning again?
2: I think that he's not going to win it because he's going to get in a younger player's way. Like if he goes to San Antonio with Wimby.
1: That's the one part about it that I do question, man. Can his ego, because here's the reporting that came out of Los Angeles last year, and I appreciate the call. He reluctantly, and Dave McMenamin reports this every chance he gets, he reluctantly took a backseat to Luka and Austin Reeves a season ago. So to ask him to do it again, I think is a fascinating proposition. Is he capable of it? Yes. I don't know, man. It's tough. 310-840-4910. Anybody that calls into this program, though, that attempts to slander LeBron James and tarnish what he did in Los Angeles, you're crazy, especially if you're a Laker fan. Like I'll continue to say, he saved the Los Angeles Lakers franchise. Where would they be if it was not for him? 310-840-4910 is the number. Jason is in Buffalo wanting to check in. Jason, what's going on, brother?
3: What's up, man? First-time caller. I'm just wondering because I was a hockey player for 18 years. Okay. And when Gretzky was – like, he was kind of at the end of his tail in L.A. And you know what? He expanded the sport. And I don't know about me, about you, but Buffalo needs a team again. And the opportunity came to where, I don't know, the Clippers own the rights to the Braves or something like that. So it would be like some where he took over and expanded the game. You know, okay, it's the legacy's over. But no one was crying when he left Cleveland or other places. You know what I mean? It's like, I don't know. I don't get the haters. You know, I think he's a great ambassador to the team or the sport.
1: You know, I'm glad that you called in to give LeBron his flowers, because I don't know if anybody else will do it tonight. I appreciate the call. It's going to be fascinating to see how this ultimately plays out moving forward. Take a listen to this. ESPN NBA insider Brian Windhorst, he had this to say about the timeline of LeBron and him making his decision on where he'll play in 2026.
0: Answer. Rich Paul has made it clear that LeBron's number one priority for this season is happiness. Happiness, it's not money. Right. So we're going to count the money. We're going to figure it out on the salary sheets and whatnot, but it's not going to be necessarily who's got the most money to offer. So now your follow-up question, Matt, is, well, how do you define happiness? Well, how does anybody define happiness? It's fluid. So I'm not sure he's got his mind made up here. It may take him a period to decide what his happiness is going to be. And there's several teams that are going to probably try to present their version of what his happiness can be, and we'll see how that process plays out.
4: Stay with me.
1: Cannot wait. It is going to be fascinating to see how long it ultimately takes for this LeBron domino to fall. We do know this. The big-time breaking news that we got to start this morning, LeBron James telling Rob Pelinka and the Lakers, yes, I will return for year number 24 in the NBA. It just won't be with you. 310-840-4910. Where should LeBron play next? Final hour of power coming up, and we'll recap all the big stories of the day throughout the NBA, including Kawhi Leonard taking his talents back to the Six. That's next here on Westwood One Sports Night.
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12: I would just prefer for this team to play their best or close to their best more often, because I don't think they played nearly their best against Philly. I don't think they played nearly their best against Minnesota. I don't think they played even close to their best against Los Angeles. Yeah, the season is young. Jordan Love missed time with an injury early, and guys have been in and out, but for the most part on offense, they've been relatively healthy. At some point, I want to see this team be a little bit more consistent and play a little bit better week to week, because at some point, you don't get to say, well, the team's really talented and they're really, really good. They just shoot themselves in the foot. Well, no, if you shoot yourself in the foot and you make a lot of mistakes, then you're not that good of a team. You're just a really talented team. I think this team needs to grow up a little bit, needs to mature a little bit, needs to execute at a little higher level, and that's fine. They're still really, really young, and there's a lot of season left.
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19: Fishing docks can pay off big during these summer months. Hi, I'm Kevin Millard, host of WKTY Outdoors. Here's a few more thoughts on fishing the many docks that jet out into the lakes, sloughs, and rivers in our area. It can be a productive midday into later afternoon pattern as more fish move in to seek shade. Many times, they'll be tight to any pilings that hold the dock in place. Try and work them all, especially the ones in back, if you can reach them. Those dark, shaded areas may only have a foot of water, but they can hold fish. Those vertical posts house the little critters and bugs that the fish eat too. Also, use your electronics to see if there are any brush piles around the dock. Chances are, if the water is deep enough, there are. Those are good places also to drop a line before moving on to the next location. Good luck and good fishing. For more outdoor news and tips, listen to WKTY Outdoors every Saturday morning at 8 on WKTY, 96.7 FM or 580 AM, or anytime on the podcast found at WKTYsports.com.
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0: storylines and the drama that exists within the landscape of the sport, without a shadow of a doubt. That is the primary reason. And if you're the WNBA, lean into it. You got it right here. Lean into it. But like I said, she is partially to blame, talking about Caitlin Clark, for how she's treated and viewed by her peers because of the way she carries herself. The other piece of it is this. If you're the W, I should have saw that Stephanie White clip on First Take. I should have saw it on CBS Sports HQ. It should have been everywhere. She went the hell off. If you're the W, man, lean into the theatrics. Lean into the drama. Because to me, that, ladies and gentlemen, could be what helps this sport continue to progress. I want to wrap up the phones here before we get into our final segment. Rode is in Virginia and wants to check in. Rode, what's going on, man?
1: Hey, Rode in Virginia, you can write this in your book. Here, LeBron is going into Miami with the Greek Freak. And as a backup, they're going to bring in Ben Simmons. And LeBron is going to resurrect his career. And also, you'd ask, why would he leave the Lakers? Because the Lakers, Luka, Reeves play no defense. You cannot win championships without playing.
0: Rode, defense. I appreciate the call, my brother. Chance is in Alabama wrapping us up here. Chance, what's up, brother?
2: Kate, you taking the call. I don't understand the hate for LeBron. I'm not a huge NBA guy, but I've always respected LeBron because the way he carries himself on and off the court. I mean, the dude's nothing but a gentleman. I never hear him put anyone down or act like he's better than anyone. And one of the things that drives me insane is people always like to say the bubble championship was fraudulent because a lot of guys didn't want to be there. They weren't mentally tough enough. Well, guess what? He was, and he led that team to that championship. I think it was one of the hardest championships ever to win. And I don't care where he goes. I don't think he can do anything at this point to tarnish his legacy. And I think as much as people hate on him, they're going to miss him when he's gone because he's so just polarizing and fun to talk about, man. He lights up the sports world, man. And I know I'll miss him when he's gone.
0: I'm excited to see where he lands next. One final segment here on Westwood One Sports Tonight comes at you next.
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14: 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Normally it does. You had Tyreek Hill, you had Mark Andrews, and you had Tony Pollard. 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
17: A heat advisory begins at 1 p.m. this afternoon and remains in effect until 8 p.m. tonight. Chance of severe thunderstorms today, otherwise cloudy skies. High temperatures reach up to 90. South winds 8 to 15 miles an hour. Cloudy skies again tonight. Severe thunderstorms likely. Lows level off around 71. Right now, 81.

0: really wrap things up here this evening by giving, well, this morning rather, by giving a big thank you to you all participating the way that you did on the phones. A couple minutes left to go before we hand things over to Drake Toll. This has been Westwood One Sports Night with the youngest and Charles Linnell Willingham. 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You can do so on YouTube. 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Just search Westwood One Sports Night, man. What a show it has been. We'll close things out with the big-time breaking news that we got at about 10 a.m. Eastern time. LeBron James announcing to the Lakers, yes, I will be returning for year 24. It just won't be with L.A. Brian Windhorst had this to say about the timeline of when LeBron could possibly make a decision on his next team.
1: Answer. Rich Paul has made it clear that LeBron's number one priority for this season is happiness. Happiness, it's not money. Right. So you don't, we're going to count the money. We're going to figure it out on the salary sheets and whatnot, but it's not going to be necessarily who's got the most money to offer. So now your follow-up question, Matt, is, well, how do you define happiness? Well, how does anybody define happiness? It's fluid. So I'm not sure he's got his mind made up here. It may take him a period to decide what his happiness is going to be. And there's several teams that are going to probably try to present their version of what his happiness can be, and we'll see how that process plays out.
2: Stay with
0: Mike, real quick. We haven't heard from you all show, pal. Where do you think LeBron plays next year? The Wizards. Strobes. Where, oh, where does LeBron James play in 2026? Technical difficulty, so we're not hearing from the leader of the Wiz Hive, Mr. Ben Strober. Thank you to Ben Strober, though, keeping us on track tonight. Thank you for y'all participation on the phones, man. Awesome as always. Thank you to Mike behind the glass taking your calls. You all have been awesome. The Kang of North Kakalaki, Josh Graham, back in the saddle tomorrow, as well as the super producer, Denton Day, as we get ready for USA versus Bosnia. Drake Toll is next.
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10: I would be more obsessed over NIL if Luke Fickell was achieving Greg Gard levels of success. Strong identity, they know what kind of basketball they want to play. They just don't have the money to keep Chucky Hepburn. The money's not the reason that Wisconsin just got clapped in Iowa City. These coaches don't have a friggin' clue. Mike Tressel and Luke Fickell, they got pounded for 320 yards by a team that doesn't throw. They're like, man, we got to sell more varsity. Like, that is so far off of my radar right now. Can you stop the run in Iowa City? Can you at least pretend to stop the run in Iowa City? Maybe then we could talk about, you know, varsity collective reps. I just don't have the stomach for it. That's a coaching thing. That's a football people thing. When all that improves and I'm not holding my breath, then we can talk about the money and the finances and the off the field stuff, which I also don't know is that good right now for Wisconsin.
11: 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It's the Wisco Sports Show on WKTY.
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13: 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Shut it down. 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
16: WKTY weather for western Wisconsin and southeastern Minnesota.
17: A heat advisory begins at 1 p.m. this afternoon and remains in effect until 8 p.m. tonight. Chance of severe thunderstorms today, otherwise cloudy skies. High temperatures reach up to 90. South winds 8 to 15 miles an hour. Cloudy skies again tonight. Severe thunderstorms likely. Lows level off around 71. Currently, it's 73 degrees.

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2: 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She's been a great asset to us. She's been down at the fest grounds almost every day helping us set up, even though it's kind of a Riverfest board, our volunteers. We never expect any of our Commodores or first mates to be down helping out.
1: Patel added that Commodore Misty Lown and her male first mate, her husband Mitch, have been great so far heading into Riverfest. The festivities get underway at 4:30 this afternoon. A new report from the Great Rivers United Way was just released called Alice. Executive Director Mary Kay Wolf was on WIZM yesterday to discuss La Crosse County's status.
3: It's becoming really the data center for what do we look like, who's in poverty, who's above poverty but not able to make their ends meet. And that's really that Alice threshold, is those who are working 2 and 3 jobs that are above the poverty threshold, but they're not able to pay their bills because they don't make enough money.
1: The Alice report comes out twice a year. La Crosse's Riverfest will once again feature a guest appearance by the Viking Cruise Line. Just as it did last year, the Viking River Cruise will land in La Crosse on the Thursday before the 4th of July, during the second day of Riverfest. Viking will then return next Monday. The American Queen River boats will just miss Riverfest this summer, with the American Serenade boat making a stop on Sunday. That's a day after the festival wraps up. For WIZM News, I'm Brad Williams.
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5: Assumed new athletic director. Hasn't officially been announced, but that's the feeling. The Texas deputy AD, who's also overseeing the football program down in Austin. So looking forward to getting Jim's take on that, as he has been here longer than anybody else at this point.
6: Yeah.
5: Doesn't look it, though.
6: No, he really doesn't.
5: He looks like he's in his 40s, and I'm pretty sure he's in his 50s.
6: Apparently the Badger beat, not a high-stress job.
5: For him, at least. I mean, everybody else over there. Yeah. No, I'm kidding. Love Colton. Mike. Todd. Yeah. They do a great job. So we'll have a chance to talk with him. As I said earlier in the show, I do think that it's a situation where he has been, where it's a not very strong take one way or the other on this hire. There are goods. There are some good things. There are some bad things. It's one of those that is just, we'll have to see. I don't think there's anybody that's sitting out there, it's a home run. And I also don't think there's anybody that's like, this is a disaster.
6: Yeah.
5: I don't know that. There's probably more that lean toward it being a bad one, just because it's a retread. It's a guy who's had an opportunity to be an AD before, twice. And the last time he got a chance, he was fired. So I'm sure there are people like that that are not overly happy, considering he oversaw the fall of the Nebraska football program to further depths. It was not a blue blood and all of a sudden it became horrible. It was a former blue blood that became even worse, right?
6: Yeah.
5: Former blue blood.
6: Mm-hmm.
5: Nebraska's not blue blood, right?
6: Former.
5: I'm saying they're not now.
6: Oh, no.
5: Okay.
6: No.
5: Who are the blue bloods in college football? Michigan, Ohio State, Alabama,
6: Georgia. Can you really go past that?
5: USC.
6: When was the last time they won a national championship?
5: It's been 20-some-odd years.
6: No.
5: It's been 20 years, actually, right? 21 years?
6: Yeah. Same like with Notre Dame. Like, you can call them a blue blood, but
5: 1989, 1988?
6: Yeah.
5: No. Was it 88 or 89?
6: 88.
5: Because that was the year that Alvarez, when he was the defensive coordinator.
6: Yeah. They won, they won 88, 77, 66.
5: Sure, if you say so.
6: I do say so.
5: Yeah. So, I mean, I'm interested to see what Jim has to say about the hire, and we'll talk to him here and coming up in just a few minutes.
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6: 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It's a 4-day 4th of July celebration at Riverside Park that begins tonight. Riverfest has been a staple of lacrosse since 1983. Brad Patel, one of the volunteers and board members who helps put on the event, was on the Rick Solem Show to help not only preview the festival, but also give some meaning behind it.
7: It's nice that we're able to take the money that we get as a fest and reinvest it back into the community. So we put it back into the Boys and Girls Club.
6: Since it began, Riverfest has donated over $1.1 million to nearly 50 local charity organizations. Over 250 volunteers help each year to put on the show. Additional days for a cooling center in downtown La Crosse, hosted by a group that helps the unsheltered population in the city. What I Need Now, or When, is opening the shelter at the Bridges Church at 310 South 4th Street through Thursday, open from 12:30 to 3 p.m. on those days. It's called the Alice Report, basically the survival budget a person or family needs to get by. It comes out every 2 years from the Great Rivers United Way, and Executive Director Mary Kay Wolf was on WIZM to discuss it.
8: So every time you add a child to that, or you, if you're a single parent and you're trying to pay for childcare and you're trying to pay for food and you're trying to pay for all of this in La Crosse County, you have to make a certain amount of money to make that realistic.
9: $51,732 if you're one person with one child and that child's in childcare. You got to make that much, 51 grand a year.
8: Just to pay for the basics.
6: On Rick Solem's show, Wolf talks in more depth about the report, where La Crosse stands, and how we can improve our situation. While it's banned in Wisconsin, kratom is legal for purchase in Minnesota. There's a concern over an increase in medical issues, especially with the synthetic or semi-synthetic type of kratom, which is a plant from Asia used as a stimulant or pain relief. Dr. Ian Latham, an addiction medicine specialist with Amplify Health, said that while the natural version of kratom has addictive qualities, the synthetic versions are much worse.
10: Most folks are able to manage that on their own, I'd say. The semi-synthetics, that's not the case that I've seen. We have many people calling, looking for help who can't stop on their own.
6: Kratom is mostly taken as a pill, but can also be found as a powder and made into a tea. La Crosse's City Council is likely to vote next week on a rezoning, which would lead to a large makeover of the Bridgeview Plaza property. Two committees have endorsed new zoning for the shopping center on Rose Street. Two multi-story apartment buildings would replace much of the existing mall. Adam Lawrence from the MTU says bus service might change.
11: If you look at where it's positioned, where the cutoff from Harbor Freight

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2: Do you remember him being an Oriole in 95?
3: 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That was what we said.
1: I forgot the Marlins, and what was the other one?
3: I forgot.
2: Let's see. He was a Dodger for 1 year, in 98.
1: Now I think about it, I remember the Marlins. I forgot the Dodgers. Get out of here.
2: And a Brave in the year 2000.
1: And a Cardinal?
3: I don't remember that.
2: That's crazy.
3: I don't remember any of that.
1: He was a Cardinal in his final season. All right, real quick. How many career home runs for Bobby Bowe? Maybe in a low 300s, high 200s. So let's say 287.
2: Wow. Man.
1: Are you serious? You didn't look that up?
2: Man. You need to bring this to Last One Standing,
1: a
2: game we play on our afternoon show.
1: You have a feel for a player's career and what they did.
3: He had a couple big years, but never was the guy that hit 40, 50 home runs, but was always good for a good 25, 30.
1: Solid player. Good ball player. No hate. I mean, these guys were living the dream, but it's amazing how this day is always brought up.
3: So, hey, happy Bobby Bonilla Day. We got more Covino and Rich in for Dan Patrick next, right here on Fox Sports Radio.
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friends in Marinette, Wisconsin. They want to let you know that they got a lot of good stuff coming up. Right around the corner. Not this coming weekend, but next weekend. Next weekend. They got the Logging and the Heritage Festival, July 10th, 11th, and 12th. It's a three-day event right after the 4th of July celebration that takes place, and it's going to be at the Stevenson Island area. The grounds are going to open up on Friday at 6 o'clock, and they have got the tribute band, the Eagles tribute band, Hotel California, doing a free concert up there coming up next Friday night, July 10th. And then on Saturday, they've got the 5K run walk. They've got all kinds of different stuff going on from the Welcome Center up there. The festival grounds on Stevenson Island open up at noon. Plenty of stuff for the families, for the kids, all that kind of good stuff. It is all a celebration of the logging heritage up there in Marinette, Wisconsin. And don't forget, on Sunday, they've got the car show at 10 a.m. at Riverside Avenue. Big parade and everything going on up there. So a lot of great stuff happening in Marinette, Wisconsin. The bass fishing tournament then comes up at the end of August, 28th and 29th. There's a big one up there. Anglers throughout the United States, they come from all over the place for this tournament. So that's going to be a good one, too. So Marinette, Wisconsin, for everything, go to discovermarinette.com. That is discovermarinette.com.

0: Patrick, another one
1: stud,
0: that's,
1: but
0: right.
1: You lose all of your B-level arms.
0: And they're all lefties.
1: Yeah, you lose all your lefties. And what's kind of happened to the Brewers' bullpen is they've lost all of their B arms. So mm-hmm. you're left with A's, with McGill and Uribe and Ashby, and Ashby's been leaking, and then Joe Kunal.
0: Like yeah.
1: And Chad Patrick, who's been, right. I guess he has been an A in the past, but they've kind of lost the middle portion of your bullpen, and that's how you navigate a really long stretch of games without any off days, which is what they're on right now.
0: Right. So when you lose those guys, yeah, you're probably looking for a bullpen arm. However, if you do find a quality starter, because I think you do have, and again, I'm not saying anything negative here about Brandon Woodruff, because I think he's a tremendous pitcher, but the history, and I think he would understand, would tell you he's going to get to August, and then something happens, and then next thing you know, all that momentum you built up and all the good feeling you built up, and you're going, ah, crap, here's September. Will there be a chance that he comes back in the postseason? And then they say no, and then all of a sudden you're without one of your starters. It would not surprise me if they tried to find a starter, because automatically if you do find one and Woodruff is there, then you've got options, because you can move one of these guys into middle relief, and that would then bolster your bullpen. So you can kill two birds with one stone if you get yourself a quality starter. Which, again, I'm not saying Scooble, but there could be another arm out there that they end up maneuvering away from some team. So, we'll see. But I agree with you about the bat. We've talked about it time and again. A bat for the left side, a power-hitting third baseman will be fantastic, but you're only going to give up so much. You're not going to drain the pool. Ain't going to happen. 877-867-1670, 877-867-1670. If you want to give us a shout, please feel free to go ahead and do so. What else do we have here? Todd. Todd says, hey, guys, great interview with Todd from Badger Extra. It was very insightful. I love to hear the fact that the Badgers aren't taking big swings, but they're taking more assured swings. They need somebody who can raise funds. They need somebody who can oversee Fickell and then make that tough decision at the end of the season, if indeed it is necessary. I'm hoping it's not on Wisconsin. There you go. Todd, appreciate the email. Thank you very much. There you go with that one. What else we got? We got text messages. Hey, Bill, I'm without AC in my apartment. The management said that I'm responsible for one. I can't have a window AC. I have to have one that fits in the sleeve. An inverter AC. I'm unlocated. Can't afford talking about being behind the thanks for Darren in Green Bay. Oh, my God. So the management in your apartment building. Now I'm just kind of thinking this out loud. The management in your apartment building. Did you have AC before this? I'm just spitballing here, but if you had AC that they were providing and now it's dead and they're not providing it anymore, my guess would be, unless it's written into your contract, that they should be providing the AC. I could be wrong. Who knows? Out of the 715, so we can start making the Catholics versus Culver's shirts for the big game at Lambeau Field. I like it. I like it a lot. Catholics versus Culver's. Not to say that Catholics don't go to Culver's, because they do. Have you ever seen Culver's after church on Sunday?
1: I was going to say, that's...
0: Holy crap.
1: They turn some great business on Sunday afternoon.
0: Holy crap. Come on, man. Culver's here is right down the street from St. Dominic Catholic Church. If you've never seen for an 11 o'clock mass just after noon, about 10 after 12, 10 to quarter after 12, Culver's on Capitol Drive, holy, spank them if you got them. It's jammed. It's okay, kids. You were good in church. You didn't yell out in the pews. You didn't throw around the hymnals or anything like that. Here you go. We're going to go down and get you a couple mixers, some ice cream, the whole thing, or custard, some other thing. Hold it. Here you go. And then the line is obscene. And you're like, why am I driving past Culver's at 12:30 on a Sunday and the cars are out into the street? Oh, that's right. Kids are being rewarded after church. I will say this. I used to take my dogs up there. I used to take Mickey and Elmo, get them small bowls of vanilla ice cream. They loved it on hot days. Let's go, guys. Get in the car. Take them for a run, and then over to Culver's, and they'd eat ice cream, man. Loved it. 877-867-1670. Hit us up. 877-867-1670. You want to find us, please feel free. Go ahead and do so. Great place. Even though it's hot outside, it's still nice when you're sitting by a lake, got a little bit of a breeze, under a patio umbrella, or maybe under the roof of the bourbon bar, smoke on the water. Smoke on the water, BBQ Okachi. Smoke on the water, BBQ Okachi, over there on all the social media platforms. They got a lot of good stuff. They got good music from Nashville coming into town. Some of the singers and songwriters coming into town. Keep following them for all the lineups that they have because they do a ton of musical acts. And that Below Deck is really cool because, yeah, you feel like you're downstairs, which you are, but all the walls open up to the lake. They've got the garage doors all across the walls. And it's a really, really cool place if you've never been there. Plus, they're the second stop on this year's 19th annual Big Unit Poker Run. Smoke on the Water, BBQ Okachi. Joe and Ellen Hennis, and wish Ellen a happy birthday. It was just her birthday the other day. Joe and Ellen Hennis, great owners, on Okachi Lake in Okachi, Wisconsin. 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
13: He is someone who talked a lot this spring. Oh.
14: Did he just toss somebody?
13: Did he toss Wilson?
15: And Chet Tracy heading out, wondering who it is. First base umpire is Nick Lentz.
14: I mean, how soft can you be? You can't. No one can say anything to you. Did he toss Wilson? It seems that way.
15: Waits a 3-2. Locked him up. And Cade Cavalli said something to Wilson Contreras. Here we go. Benches are clearing.
14: Yeah.
15: Wilson Contreras hit a 3-run homer last night and chucked his bat, and now he wants to throw his helmet in Cade Cavalli. Miles Michaelis, his former teammate, trying to hold him back. And this is a good old-fashioned Donnybrook.
16: I feel like everything's against me right now. Got ejected last night from nothing. yesterday, even though I was walking back to dog,

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9: A heat advisory continues until 8 p.m. tonight. Sunshine mixed with clouds at times this afternoon, with a slight chance of severe thunderstorms. High temperatures reach up to 89. Winds out of the southwest, 8 to 15 miles an hour. Severe storms likely tonight. Lows dip down to about 69. Overcast skies. Right now, it's 81 degrees.

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1: Smooth as can be. Hatchet job. Here we go. Segment 3, hour 1. It's flying, Jay. We're almost approaching that. We're over halfway done with
2: our time
1: week.
2: Here. It's unbelievable. Brian Kenny on the show.
1: Oh, I can't wait. 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
2: Yeah.
1: That's how we do it. We got some great, I mean, the activity is fantastic.
2: On the Twitter. You guys
1: throw a Mickelson thing out there and you got Carlin Prescott. Take it easy with Hefty. We don't need to hear about his cheating. Signed, Diana Russini. Okay. Could have been signed Mike Vrabel as well.
2: Ed in San Antonio.
1: Again, they had a Vrabel agreement.
2: Ed in San Antonio. Who would have thought, with all that's happening with Lefty and Tiger, that John Daly would end up being the stable one?
1: Yeah, John Daly said you can't pull fat. That's why I never injured.
2: Can't pull fat?
1: I'm not fat.
2: Fat.
1: You are Jamie. At Jamie in Green Bay. Phil Mickelson looks like he would have played one of the bad guys on the TV show Fargo. That's absolutely right. Those eyes would throw someone in a wood chipper.
2: Terrifying.
1: Eric in the South Side. Phil is so bad that not only did he get kicked out of 3 clubs, but us clones even think he's creepy. Okay. That is a new level, is what Eric in the South Side
2: clones are saying you're bad.
1: Sklar Brothers, I'm learning so much about golf. Those eyes. FSC boss.
2: Aaron, to be fair, Phil has never said no to a club sandwich. No.
1: Aaron in Iowa. Hey, guys, when Tiger gets high, I go low. Signed, Phil Mickelson.
2: Hey, now.
1: That actually, I think, is when he gets high, I go low. That's what we're talking about.
2: Folks, that
3: yeah, that is wild.
2: Happy, by the way, Randy, happy.

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3: WKTY weather for western Wisconsin and southeastern Minnesota.
4: A heat advisory continues until 8 p.m. tonight. Sunshine mixed with clouds at times this afternoon, with a slight chance of severe thunderstorms. High temperatures reach up to 89. Winds out of the southwest, 8 to 15 miles an hour. Severe storms likely tonight. Lows dip down to about 69. Overcast skies. Right now, it's 81 degrees.
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